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10: You know, that's at the top of the heap when it comes to the mixture of live action and animation. And so that, you know, we were just trying to do something that lived up to these wonderful Looney Tunes characters that we grew up loving. And, you know, the whole thing was just made with such love and respect for Looney Tunes. So we're really excited by how it turned out.
11: Okay, yeah. And Cena is just a great human.
10: He's right? So good. Right? And he is, it's really fun to watch him work. He just is, he's got these really long chunks of dialogue. Mm-hmm. And I've never seen him chunk anything. He's so prepared. And then he's also a really gifted improviser. So he can slip in some incredibly funny dialogue seamlessly into this written word and get right back into the next thing he's supposed to say. And I don't have that talent. Like, I can maybe every once in a while think of something funny to say, but then I'll chunk it when I'm trying to get right back into the prepared dialogue.
11: Man, he's veering into your lane, and you say he has skill set that you're...
10: Oh, he's amazing. I actually learned a lot from him.
11: What about wrestling? Can you get in his lane?
10: And he knows that, that I'm very, very strong and powerful.
11: You can
10: do that. Yeah.
11: You can.
10: Wily moves, pun intended. Yeah.
11: Look at you, man. Yeah, obviously.
10: Thank God we're in a different weight class, right?
11: Yeah. Otherwise, you'd have to teach him a lesson.
10: Exactly.
11: Understood. And just acting with not... Like, how did you do this? Like... We just saw you holding up an Acme rocket in your hands.
10: Yeah.
11: And an evidence box that looked real, that was put on table by, you know, Wile E. Coyote. How did you pull this sort of stuff off?
10: A lot of that stuff is pretty easy. Like the rocket skates, you're just holding a pair of blades or something, right?
11: Okay.
10: So they can just animate over it. But there are some very intricate things. Like there's... Yeah. A scene in here where an animated piano falls onto a car, an actual car, and smashes the car. So you just seeing how they implode the car, and you have to do so many different takes, and then they composite the shots, and you can actually see there on the day how it's going to work. And it was so fun. But like, actually, when we're talking to a character,
11: yes,
10: it's a different story. Cause like, there's a traditional thing where you just hold a tennis ball on the end of a stick, so you know where the character's eyes are.
11: Yes.
10: Well, Dave Green, the director, had this really smart thing. He took this guy, this iconic puppeteer,
11: yes,
10: Dave Barclay, who like did Jabba the Hutt and Yoda and like all the Fraggle Rock characters, just a ton of stuff.
11: Uh-huh.
10: And

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10: A Chicago Bulls athlete was just fired by the team because he's a Christian. 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
1: All of this anti-institution extremism starting to permeate the left. These are dangerous people and dangerous ideas. Not Democrats writ large, not your average person out on the street who tends to vote blue, but the activist, donor, political class, the professional left, and that hardcore mobilized army, including these militias that they send after ICE, that whole blob, extremely dangerous.
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26: In your room, you have a 23-year-old starter who just got hurt, who has not established himself in the league yet. 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The Giants are on the hook for almost $4 million for this guy for next season. What is the upside? If he plays well, now you go into the offseason with a controversy.

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1: From the city of Chicago, our WLS audience aware of this. 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
13: You have in your room, you have a 23-year-old starter who just got hurt, who has not established himself in the league yet. He's shown plenty. You supposedly believe in him. Now you bring in a guy who's the same age as him, who was drafted higher, who's going to make more money than he is next year. The Giants are on the hook for almost $4 million for this guy for next season. What is the upside? If he plays well, now you go into the offseason with a controversy with your starting quarterback who's not all the way there yet in terms of his confidence and is now looking and saying, I got to rehab my injury. And you just brought in a guy my age who plays the same position, who the last time a coach had a good experience with, it was the brother of the head coach of the team I play for. I'm not feeling great about that if I'm Jackson Dart.
8: J.J. McCarthy heading in. Odell Beckham Jr. heading out. Beckham had played 19 snaps in three games. Not a single catch, and the Giants released him on Tuesday. On the Pat McAfee Show, A.J. Hawk.
14: I mean, I think there's a chance another team could pick him up. He might be all right with it. The fact that he hasn't gotten on the field really as a receiver like he hoped to. I wouldn't be shocked if another team picked him up, but that's the thing. If you are the third or fourth receiver, like, a team expects you to play special teams. That's the thing. That's what makes it really hard as a vet to step on there. If you're not getting a bunch of playing time, especially if you're not starting, they're going to need you to be on a couple of the special teams. And obviously, like, a veteran receiver like him is probably not going to be running down on kickoff and be on kickoff return. So I understand probably why they do it, but I still think Odell could play somewhere else.
8: Fellow wide receiver Braxton Berrios was out of practice squad elevations.

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6: A Chicago Bulls athlete was just fired by the team because he's a Christian. 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
1: They want failure. 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
7: Have a 23-year-old starter who just got hurt, who has not established himself in the league yet. He's shown plenty. You supposedly believe in him. Now you bring in a guy who's the same age as him, who was drafted higher, who's going to make more money than he is next year. The Giants are on the hook for almost $4 million for this guy for next season. What is the upside? If he plays well, now you go into the offseason with a controversy with your starting quarterback who's not all the way there yet in terms of his confidence and is now looking and saying, I got to rehab my injury. And you just brought in a guy my age who plays the same position, who the last time a coach had a good experience with, it was the brother of the head coach of the team I play for. I'm not feeling great about that if I'm Jackson Dart.
8: J.J. McCarthy heading in. Odell Beckham Jr. heading out. Beckham had played 19 snaps in three games. Not a single catch, and the Giants released him on Tuesday on the Pat McAfee Show. AJ Hawk.
9: I mean, I think there's a chance another team could pick him up. He might be all right with it. The fact that he hasn't gotten on the field really as a receiver like he hoped to. I wouldn't be shocked if another team picked him up. But that's the thing. If you are the third or fourth receiver, like a team expects you to play special teams. That's the thing. That's what makes it really hard as a vet to step on there. If you're not getting a bunch of playing time, especially if you're not starting, they're going to need you to be on a couple of the special teams. And obviously, like a veteran receiver like him is probably not going to be running down on kickoff and be on kickoff return. So I understand probably why they do it, but I still think Odell could play somewhere else.
8: Fellow wide receiver Braxton Berrios was out of practice squad elevations, and Berrios officially signed to the 53-man roster on Tuesday. SportsCenter All Night, ESPN Radio Tuesday, opening night for baseball's postseason, also opening night for the NHL regular season.
10: Up the far boards, Panthers don't clear. Here we go! The bell is sounded, and we have a heavyweight tilt on our hands here in Raleigh. It's Bo Koimama and Nick DeLaurier.
11: We saw this one coming from the preseason.

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9: 3-year-old starter who just got hurt, who has not established himself in the league yet. He's shown plenty. You supposedly believe in him. Now you bring in a guy who's the same age as him, who was drafted higher, who's going to make more money than he is next year. The Giants are on the hook for almost $4 million for this guy for next season. What is the upside? If he plays well, now you go into the offseason with a controversy with your starting quarterback who's not all the way there yet in terms of his confidence, and is now looking and saying, I got to rehab my injury. And you just brought in a guy my age who plays the same position, who the last time coach had a good experience with, it was the brother of the head coach of the team I play for. I'm not feeling great about that if I'm Jackson Dart.
10: J.J. McCarthy heading in. Odell Beckham Jr. heading out. Beckham had played 19 snaps in three games, not a single catch, and the Giants released him on Tuesday. On the Pat McAfee Show, A.J. Hawk.
11: I mean, I think there's a chance another team could pick him up. He might be all right with it. The fact that he hasn't gotten on the field really as a receiver like he hoped to. I wouldn't be shocked if another team picked him up. But that's the thing. If you are the third or fourth receiver, like, a team expects you to play special teams. That's the thing. That's what makes it really hard as a vet to step on there. If you're not getting a bunch of playing time, especially if you're not starting, they're going to need you to be on a couple of the special teams. And obviously, like, a veteran receiver like him is probably not going to be running down on kickoff and be on kickoff return. So I understand probably why they do it. But I still think Odell could play somewhere else.
10: Fellow wide receiver Braxton Berrios was out of practice squad elevations, and Berrios officially signed to the 53-man roster on Tuesday. SportsCenter All Night, ESPN Radio Tuesday, opening night for baseball's postseason. Also opening night for the NHL regular season.
12: Up the far boards. Panthers don't clear. Here we go! The bell is sounded, and we have a heavyweight tilt on our hands here in Raleigh. It's Bo Koimama and Nick DeLaurier.
13: We saw this one coming from the preseason. Imama trying to size up DeLaurier. DeLaurier waiting. He'll grab Imama.
12: The bell is sounded, and here we go. They lock horns. Imama holding him back with the left, gets a right free. DeLaurier trying to land one. He misses with a right. Koimama throws her right. He couldn't make contact there. They battle along the blue line here. A couple of right hands coming from both combatants here. Imama a right. That follows a right from DeLaurier. Imama swinging away now.
13: There's a right. Now an overhand right from DeLaurier. DeLaurier's got that right hand free. Imama comes over the top. DeLaurier with another one. They're swinging in the middle of the ring. Now DeLaurier catches Imama to the right side. Another shot. DeLaurier with another one. Now they'll go to the clinch. Linesman still letting it go.
12: Couple of uppercuts from each of the two tough customers here. They

0: that he had to write that.
1: When your first thought is, when I was an addict. Right. When you start your paragraph with that.
2: But the good, if this guy, though, can get through the John Mateer season that we're having, then he can get through anything.
0: That's why I announced
3: also, would you like another one?
4: Sober.
1: I would. Yeah, I hope it starts with when I was an addict.
3: I have begun screenshotting some of the best.
0: All right.
1: When I was a murderer.
3: This one, again, from YouTube. No, this was Spotify. This is Spotify. This is how crazy it gets. He said, "Hi, Carrie, big fan. But I like the previous format of this episode. The episode did not change. Same format. This week's episode seemed different in format." It wasn't. "Also, all I see Bill Biedenbaugh doing during games is chew tobacco and have his headset on. Meanwhile, Chavis and Kirby Smart are coaching their players during commercial breaks and every moment they get. Bill Biedenbaugh should not be allowed any nicotine or tobacco until we win a game. Maybe that'll get him going to reach O-line their assignments, to teach O-line their assignments. Arbuckle needs to call plays that players can understand execute."
0: All right. So I like taking away
3: Bill Biedenbaugh's nicotine unless they win.
0: I will tell you this much.
2: Can you ask that to Brent Wednesday? Just say, could you do this?
0: From the time that I was the idiot sideline reporter, I can just tell you, an offensive line coach, Mark Mangino, scared the entire offensive line, scared me standing behind him, and scared people six rows deep. That's in his coaching style. Yes, I don't know if Bill Biedenbaugh, if that's his style or not, but Mark Mangino was the most animated, and he was on a staff of animated coaches, mind you. I mean, he had Brent, Jonathan he had Mike, and Mark Mangino was crazier than all of them combined. He was crazy.
3: Yeah, that's accurate.
2: Carrie,
0: and I loved him. He was my favorite.
2: We were talking earlier, and you were talking about at some point Brent might have to make some changes to show people that he care, whatever. Yeah, I'm paraphrasing what you said, but earlier we said, well, clearly it's not happening before the Texas game because that would have happened Sunday. Like, you're not getting that pound of flesh right now. So you're going to be going through it the next couple weeks and hope it turns around. And if not, maybe the pound of flesh comes after Texas, but it isn't going to happen now because they would have already done it if they were going to do something.
3: Yeah. No, you can't get into game week and change coaches mid game week. So,
0: Carrie, very early this morning.
3: And that's what usually happens on Sundays when it happens.
0: I announced it can't get any worse. I officially announced it can't get any worse.
2: I'm telling
0: you something, it can't get any worse. Although I said that twice on Saturday while watching John Mateer. Both times, I was foolishly wrong, but as of right now, it can't get any worse. So, nothing but up.
1: All right. One thing that I always forget to tell you guys is that I'm here for Secure Pavement.
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19: 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Good morning, Oklahoma City. Good morning, Tulsa. Good morning, world. Good morning.
20: 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I'm late again.
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0: Tonight is not about the past, and it's not about the future. It's about right now.
1: On this team, we tear ourselves and everyone else around us to pieces for that inch. 1 inch at a time.
2: Fitzpatrick. Murdoch. Nzinga. Spinozzi. The Morning Animals. Let's kick this pig.
3: It's the first day of practice. You don't want it to feel like people are like dragging themselves in here. You want it to have an energy to it. And practice gets old quickly, you know, so we don't start any earlier than we have to. You know, the guys are going to want to play, you know, tomorrow at 12:30, you know, so we want to make sure we have that energy for as much as possible of the camp.
4: There seems to be a growing contingent of fans that feel like they're hearing the same excuses for losses and feel frustrated with that. What do you have to say to those fans?
5: I would say I'm frustrated too, because I see a lot of the issues on Saturday that we need to get corrected, and we need to coach better and perform better.
6: Driven deep to right center field. That is better than a triple, a grand slam for Ben Rice, and the Yankees blow it open. What a night for Rice.
7: High fly ball drilled down the left field line. Dong! Into the third floor of that Western Metal Supply building, just inside the foul pole. And the Padres lead it now 4-0.
8: Welcome and happy Wednesday, September 30th. The rain we all want and need is going to happen today. Rain and thunderstorms, heavy winds too possible. Big chance for flooding, if anything.
9: Turn around
8: what?
9: What's the expression?
10: Turn around, don't drown.
9: That's right. I couldn't come up with the rest of it.
10: Don't be an A clown. Also,
9: unless of course you like being on the news, sitting on the roof of your car.
8: That's a good way to get on the news.
9: Mm-hmm.
8: So, like I said, rain and thunderstorms today, 85 for the high. Thunderstorms tomorrow as well, 79 for the high. And then Friday, cloudy and 71. We go into the weekend. It's just gorgeous.
9: It's especially nice out there this morning for you dog walkers, joggers, bicycles, whatever you're doing outside, maybe coffee on the patio. Good morning. It's nice. Mother Nature's waiting on you today.
8: It'll be the southwestern part of the state that gets it first, gets it good.
9: Oh, you're going to get it.
8: And then
9: stuff coming up from the hurricane?
8: I don't know. Yeah. I just saw
9: it. I don't ask.
8: I don't know
9: where those tacos came from, but I'm going to eat them.
8: Exactly.
9: Right. I'm not here to judge.
10: Is there a hurricane happening?
8: I think so.
9: It was coming up through Mexico.
8: Is it a tropical storm or a hurricane?
9: It was a hurricane.
10: I didn't know we had a hurricane going.
9: Mm-hmm.
10: Nobody told me. Phil, you're the travel guy. Come on, man.
8: Hey, listen.
9: Phil knows when it's discount season.
8: This is the best.
10: It is the season.
8: Best. Listen, if you're willing to gamble.
10: Yeah,
8: if gambling's part of your thing, it really usually pays off. Then occasionally it doesn't.
10: Spinozzi's
8: brother was actually stuck in Cancun.
9: My brother, actually, with his building background, he runs heavy equipment. He hung around. He became that guy.
8: He helped out.
9: My brother was running bleep. He hopped on some heavy equipment. He goes, I'll clear these streets. They didn't want him to leave. He was El Jefe.
8: Currently 79 at 98.1 FM, WWLS, the Sports Animal. Good morning, Oklahoma City. Good morning, Tulsa. Good morning, Norman. Good morning, Stillwater. Good morning, world. Good morning, America. Good morning, and a happy Wednesday, gentlemen.
9: Good morning. Good morning, baseball fans. Had a little baseball to keep you busy yesterday. Not very many compelling games. Most of the blowout sort, but baseball's baseball in the postseason. Yankee fans, good for you. Padre fans. Padres, their stadium is one of the coolest stadiums on the inside. Just simply for what's going on out left field. Like, there's a store out there. That building,
10: I've been there.
9: People just sitting on the porch. There's like open windows and
8: nice.
9: It's just neat looking. I've not been, but just for TV purposes, it looks pretty cool.
10: Here's my thoughts. It's an awesome building. You're right about that. It's a cool stadium, and the fans can hang out. They just need to turn it.
9: It's facing the wrong way.
10: I mean, in general, I would think if you live. Or if you have a stadium, a sports stadium,
9: mm-hmm.
10: a baseball stadium, that is near coastal waters. I would want to show off said coastal waters, unless you're building a dome. They don't build domes usually in those coastal areas. You might want to, and it like, okay, like in LA, obviously they're near the beach, but their stadiums are like more in the mountains, like where Dodger Stadium. I mean, there's different, if you want to build the stadium close to water, then put the damn thing where you can see the water. And they don't do that.
9: They almost always face them toward downtown. We see tall buildings up beyond the outfield fences.
10: It just turn it. If they could do that, it'd be one of the best. I mean, it is a great state. I will give them that.
11: Speaking of stadiums, I have a cousin
9: who
11: used to own one of the buildings that overlooks Wrigley Field. And they had bleachers on top of it and everything.
9: Mm-hmm.
11: Then he got divorced.
9: Oh.
11: And his wife now owns that building. And unfortunately, she was not part of the family. So.
10: It reminds my beef here goes deep into our own territory. I always thought, I know the Bricktown Ballpark. I know there's a whole Sun, you know, and I know, hey, and congrats to the Comets. They AAA champs, okay?
11: Yeah.
9: They are the world champion, Philly.
10: World champs of AAA baseball. They did flip that stadium. I want to see downtown. I know there's Sun.
9: The sun setting in the west would just be baking in your faces.
10: Other than that, but you know what our view is now? No, it's the parking lot. I want to see downtown. Like Spinoza said, I want to show off what we got, Phil. Show what your mama gave you.
11: But maybe at the time when
10: our mama gave us
11: when
10: the Devon Tower.
9: That's why my pants are so tight.
11: When that stadium was being built, we didn't really have much of a downtown.
10: But we had a downtown. We just didn't have anything to look at.
11: There was nothing to look at, so they said sunset's nice.
9: All right, before the airing of grievances, we were talking about baseball.
10: Yes.
11: Yeah, oh yeah.
10: And Padres and their state. Padres put a
9: Yankees
10: whooping on.
9: Yep.
10: They
9: Padres
10: like
9: hit home runs,
10: right,
9: two of the first three batters? Bang, bang. It was pretty much over. Yankees. You don't see major league pitchers throw 117 pitches anymore. Cam Schlittler.
10: That was awesome.
9: Schlittler's
10: going to win
9: name.
10: The Cy Young.
11: Schlittler's got to be a tough name to grow up with.
9: 117 pitches. Yeah, I'm sure there were a bunch of nicknames. The White
11: there
9: Sox.
11: There were at least two I can
9: the
11: think
9: Pope's
11: of.
9: The Pope's team went down to Houston, did good business.
11: He wrote the White Sox a letter, like an official papal letter.
9: Yeah.
11: Thanking them for the promotion of the Pope hats.
10: Here's the thing about Cam Schlittler's performance.
11: Watch your mouth.
10: Thank you, Phil. That guy could get a lot of people fired just by his name.
11: Well, Hitler is the first thing that comes to mind. Then there's the other.
9: My brain didn't even go there at all.
10: You know
9: but,
10: what?
9: But Phil, you know what? Being a 4-year-old and never having grown above that, I see where you're at. Phil and I are at the lunch table, and he goes, "There comes Hitler!
11: Here comes Hitler!"
9: Stop calling him that.
10: Stop saying that
9: no,
10: word.
9: Because you have to go, shh,
10: okay,
9: Hitler.
10: 99% of the people either in this room or listening did not think of that word.
11: How could
10: you're
11: you
10: the
11: not?
10: One because no
9: we thought
10: no,
9: of, I think of
11: I know you thought
9: I
11: of
9: think
11: the other
9: of poo
10: that's
9: before
10: what,
9: I think
10: that's
9: of
10: what everybody thinks, Phil. You're the one. It's never.
9: I take
10: never.
9: The L out of his name, and that's what I want to call it.
11: I know, but that was the other nickname.
10: It's
11: yeah.
10: never okay to say it or think it. So erase that part of your memory.
11: I've been watching a lot of World War II documentaries.
9: Phil, always go Hitler jokes second. Take the other one.
11: Always go poop.
9: When you get a choice between two.
11: Hitler second.
9: Poop first, Hitler second. It's a rule of thumb. Write it on the board, T-Bag. First, Hitler second, because I want everybody else who works here to think, what the hell happened in here?
10: The second that name is about to pop up in one of your wacky, funny lines, stop
11: Cam
10: yourself.
11: Hitler.
10: Stop.
11: You know what Hitler thought.
10: No, stop. Okay, can I say something about, so the Schlittler, Cam Schlittler.
9: You can give us a chance to respond to whether you could say it.
10: He, as you said, through 117 pitches, which
9: back in the old days, Phil, in our days,
10: yeah. Right. Now,
9: everybody threw 117 pitches.
10: Now, never ever happens. Like, I don't know. Did they even show in the broadcast how many pitchers this year did anybody throw that many pitches? I'm sure there's somebody that went nine in. He went six innings. I mean, it's not even like in the old days. Like, that's a nine inning game. Like,
9: right.
10: He threw that many pitches in 6 1/3 innings. And was great. And then his counterpart was the Peyton Tolley kid from Bethany.
9: Great mustache.
10: Local. I mean, he's one of ours. I mean, the great story about his mom, who I think his mom had passed away, and he writes things on his uniform and his hat in honor of her. But yeah, local kid. I saw some highlights of him playing basketball. He was a heck of a basketball player.
9: I have no idea who the guys were, because I think what they did on NBC was they got a broadcaster from each city. They had a play-by-play guy, and they brought in somebody who was a local broadcaster for each of the teams, and they intermingled them. It felt that way to me. Steve Stone was back on one of the broadcasts. Steve from with Harry Carey?
11: Yes.
9: He must be calling White Sox games now.
10: I didn't do the Peacock. I didn't do the Peacock. I had NBC only last night. I couldn't.
9: I did T-Bag's Peacock.
10: You stole his Peacock.
9: No,
11: my son-in-law got rid of the Peacock.
9: Says T-Daddy. That's the name. That's the name. I click on T-Daddy on Peacock.
12: That's my profile name.
10: So are you... T-Bag, are you able to watch? Are you able to watch if he's watching?
12: Well, I don't have to worry about it because YouTube TV has NBC Sports Network.
11: Yeah.
10: Then why are you paying for the Peacock?
12: Premier League Soccer.
11: And there's all sorts
9: Good
11: of great shows.
9: Soccer.
11: He's got the fan cuts and, the office.
12: That's right. That's another one.
9: I have to be careful what I watch over there because, I mean, he'll know. You know what I mean? I don't want T-Bag to feel bad or weird about what I'm watching.
11: The R-rated
12: Spinoza, you think I'm one to judge?
11: Yeah,
12: it's
11: really.
12: Peacock. There can't be that much stuff.
11: Yeah, it's not like Skinamax.
10: Major League Baseball.
12: Now, if they had adult films on there, then maybe.
11: No, I think it would get weird because you'd know what his kink was.
9: You know what my genre is. Yes.
10: Well, let me ask you.
9: Why is all this midget stuff on
10: there? T-Bag, who are you stealing the Peacock from?
12: Oh, I own it myself.
10: Oh, okay. I figured you were taking it from somebody else and then
11: maybe
10: subletting it to Spinoza.
11: Since my son-in-law isn't raising his game, maybe I'll just take your password.
10: No, I mean, Spinoza has it.
11: It doesn't matter how many people have it. Apparently, you know it's hippie go free over there.
10: It's not. You can only share one time. But T-Bag's able to watch it in these baseball games because they're putting them on the NBC Sports Network and Peacock. So he's watching it on YouTube.
11: Isn't
10: TV.
11: Love Island on Peacock?
9: Love Island's awesome. I'm just saying
10: never,
9: it.
10: Never
9: I'm
10: seen
9: sorry.
10: It.
9: I'm sorry. I only have one.
12: It is awesome.
9: I only have one reality TV show that I can handle. Love Island's where they put young, incredibly attractive people together in this place and go at it. Just go at it.
10: Is it just the Bachelor?
11: It's like no rules.
10: Is it just The Bachelor on an island?
9: Like the most attractive young people they can put together in a resort. And they're like, just y'all date each other. Whatever happens, happens.
12: You see Curtis, they throw them bombshells.
9: See, what happens is like they'll allow them to connect with each other, look like they're starting to establish relationships, and they'll be like, oh, who's at the gate? Three new smoking hot girls or three new smoking hot guys. So all the ones inside are like, well, the one I'm with is okay, but my God, look what just walked through the gate.
11: When you watch something like that, they're so young now. Does it make you feel older? Does it make you go, man, I'd like to be young again?
9: I was them, so I can appreciate it. No, they need to do 60-year-old Love Island.
10: I don't think they do. Nobody wants to watch that.
11: Nobody's going to want to watch that except for you. That's it.
9: Young people are just as intrigued with the love habits of old people as we are.
10: I don't think they are. I promise you,
9: The Golden Bachelor was unbelievably successful.
10: With older people.
9: No, it was not. Young people are seriously curious about old people and their dating habits. I'm not kidding. Young people listening right
10: T-bag?
9: Now. Young people.
12: I don't really watch. Love Island's the only one I've
10: really
12: watched.
10: No, just answer the question. Are you interested in watching old people
11: bleep?
9: By the way, they don't show young people bleeping, Phil.
11: Well, then why are you watching?
12: Because they're in bikinis all day.
11: Okay.
10: Yeah. I mean, he's not watching porn, Phil.
11: Like an appetizer.
12: Love
11: to
12: Island,
11: porn.
12: They literally take them to, like, you know, somewhere in the Caribbean, somewhere in southern Europe. Yeah, just
11: Spinoza.
12: They get them a cool house with a pool, and all they do is you're going to hang out here for the next month.
11: Nobody wants a bikini
12: and swimsuit, and you guys have fun.
11: Mm-hmm. Nobody wants to see people like us. On TV.
9: We don't have to have our shirts off the entire time.
11: I don't want it off at all.
9: All right, 405-900-WWLS. Who wants to watch their parents try and date?
11: Hey, can I get a quick Chuck E. Cheese, please?
9: No, you can't. You can't get anything now.
11: No, it's not for me.
9: You.
11: It's for someone else.
13: Okay. Chuck E. Cheese for my birthday.
11: It's not my birthday.
13: Chuck E. Cheese for my birthday. Chuck E. Cheese for my birthday. Chuck E. Cheese for my birthday.
9: Young person or an old person?
13: Birthday. Chuck E. Cheese.
11: So bad.
9: We're going to watch them get busy.
11: Can I get a 7th birthday shout-out to my son, Kale?
10: Oh, my God.
11: He has...
10: Good morning,
11: Kale. He has grown up listening to you guys.
9: Let's go to break and come back and wish him a birthday.
11: Yeah. Ask Mom and Dad about Love Island.
10: Kale.
11: Your parents met on Love Island.
9: You could have waited until after the commercial.
10: Seriously.
9: Phil, that was your choice. That was your choice. You've chosen to say Hitler, and you've chosen to do this
10: In the same segment where this 7-year-old birthday...
9: 19 minutes of show, you have failed horribly.
11: Put that kid in front of the radio, and he will learn!
10: No.
9: Oh,
10: if you're Kale's daddy, Just turn down the radio, clean his ears out, and then we'll start over.
14: We're
10: cleanse
14: come
10: the palate.
14: Right back.
10: Because
14: sorry.
10: Phil could not stop invoking the name of the worst people in the world, and then
14: go get him a breakfast biscuit or something like that. And when we come back, we're going to do this really well.
11: And we'll
14: tell
11: teach
14: you bad, dirty uncles.
11: We'll teach you about a guy named Pol Pot. We are the Morning Animals. 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
26: Swing and a drive out to right. He'll back and it's gone! Oh, it's done on him!
11: Our daily reminder, we've got men and women who serve. Thank you. God bless you. And thank you to your families as well. When you've got somebody overseas or deployed, you don't know where they're at. And there's just so much worry that goes along with it. So thank you.
14: Beautiful morning for PT. How about an extra mile, ladies and gentlemen? Let's go. Let's do this.
11: We, of course, are the morning animals.
14: Yeah, we were. That was probably the best game of the day. First two were okay. Not blowouts. The evening session, just absolute beatdowns. But, yeah, man, that home run from the Atlanta Braves. The Atlanta Braves were down to just, I think about five outs or something. Like, might have only been four. And a dude hits a three-run bomb, and they win game one.
10: Austin Riley of the Braves.
14: Had a tough season, evidently, listening. I don't watch a lot of Braves baseball when they play the Orioles, but evidently a struggle this year. So he was like, man, yeah. At the end of a long season where you've not done well,
10: I know
14: step
10: this,
14: up in a moment like that, he just he crushed it.
10: I know it from my nerdy fantasy baseball league I'm in that, yeah, he's been buried deeper in the lineup, like the seven-hole hitter, I think.
14: Mm-hmm.
10: Yeah, really good player, but, yeah, had a rough season. That's a great – I love the call here. That's Matt Vasgersian, who does a great job. What was this called? Santa Maria? Santa Maria, like, this is big – I don't even know what it's a reference to, but that's his version of Bang for Mike Breen. Mm-hmm. So. Great call. Can you play just the excitement there, Phil, at the beginning? It's great. The TV call is great here.
25: First pitch home to Riley.
26: Swing and a drive out to right. He'll back and it's gone! Oh, it's done on him!
10: There you go.
14: I would say bomba.
10: Bomba? What's
14: bomba.
10: That mean?
14: I think it's bomb. I'm not, okay. I know, but it sounds all like right. Bomb. Somebody hitting a bomb. But anyway, that was a palate cleanser, if you
27: yes.
14: Will.
27: Yes, Chuck E. Cheese for my birthday. Chuck E. Cheese for my birthday.
14: Nothing more wholesome than baseball, our national pastime, and a great time to say happy birthday to a young man.
11: It says here, can I get a seventh birthday shout out to my son, Kale?
10: Yes, you can.
11: Hey, he has grown up listening to you guys.
14: Uh-huh.
11: Well, that's nice.
14: Grown up so much more this morning already. then one would hope. Seventh birthday. What do you get for your seventh birthday? Dad, what's he want for his seventh birthday? Hit us back up. Wonder what the thing is a seven-year-old would want, other than the morning animals to just be absolutely at their most horrible worst.
10: Or Phil.
14: Mm-hmm.
11: I'm staying silent.
10: Okay.
14: What does Cam Schlettler think make you think of?
10: No, stop. Don't lead the witness.
11: Hey, we've got an OU practice report this morning at 7:15.
10: Hey.
14: Zero information out of there, man. They're locked down. Locked down. Nothing. Hopefully they've sent everyone home.
11: I was going to say, what are we going to talk about?
14: Everybody said, go to your place. Don't come back here. And I want you to think about what you've done.
10: We literally have a Thunder practice we could talk about. We had that yesterday.
14: I heard that in the montage. Very excited.
10: I was there. And
14: if we're allowed in today, I think I'm going to slink on over there.
10: I saw
14: my special Thunder t-shirt and everything.
10: They had some, they always have like, they always a lot like invite like if people won't go see their practice. Tom Thibodeau was there
14: yesterday. Yeah, I love to meet Tibbs.
10: Steve Alford was there. Who's getting ready to retire? He's the Nevada coach right now. Steve Alford's son is now an assistant coach for the Thunder, and he was there. So
14: get the out here.
10: Lots of bleep out of there. In there.
11: Happy birthday, Cal.
14: Happy birthday, Cal. Yeah.
11: We are
14: always
11: the morning-
14: bleep it when you're gonna say a bad word. Cal. Just say bleep.
11: Cal. What
10: I
11: said?
10: Kale. I thought
3: it was kale.
10: I thought it was kale.
14: Who are we wishing a happy birthday?
11: Kale.
10: You've been saying kale all morning.
14: It's like Superman. It's Kal-El.
11: Kal.
10: Oh my gosh! Have you butchered his name?
11: K-A-L. What are you? How do you say it?
10: Kale. If it's
11: Kale. That's what I just said.
10: You've been saying kale.
14: You have been saying
11: like kale.
10: You've been saying kale like Gundy.
11: Oh, like Gundy.
10: That's what you've been saying.
14: You're a big superhero thing.
11: I didn't think it was named after Kal-El.
10: Okay, do we need to do a retake again?
27: Chuck E. Cheese for my birthday. Cheese for my birthday.
11: He better be listening.
27: Chuck E. Cheese for my birthday. Chuck E. Cheese for my birthday. Birthday. Chuck E. Cheese for my birthday.
10: Teabag, do we have a birthday today?
3: Happy 7th birthday to Cal.
14: Hi, Cal.
11: I feel like that's what I said.
10: No, you always butcher that name, Kale and Cal. It's like black people. You can't identify the difference.
14: All right, we don't need Cal to get into that whole thing. But anyway, Cal, eat your kale. Stay healthy.
11: We are the morning animals. 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

Text that to someone you love right now. And I like this one, too. Little ditty called 20th Century Boy. Kind of feels very jock jam-ish, you know?

0: Rex. Happy birthday, Mark Bowen. Still alive and well, as far as we know. Oh, a name from Thunder Lore. May I submit the birthday of the great Geoffrey Laverne. Yeah!
1: Wow, there's a poll.
0: The big croissant. That's right, Frenchman. Came to town in 2016. Totally balled out this one time, dropping 16 in a win over the Grizzlies. I remember where I was when that happened. I don't know about you.
1: Balling out.
0: 16! Put 16 on the Grizz, but unfortunately, he's not in our lives for very long. Following Oklahoma City, made two short stops in the league, Chicago and San Antonio, before firing up that passport and heading back overseas to Turkey, Lithuania, France, his hometown, or home country, Kuwait, and he is currently playing for pay in Serbia.
1: I am seconds old, this moment old, when I found out that there was a pro basketball league in Kuwait.
0: There's lots of places to go make money playing basketball. I wish I hadn't given up on my dream so early.
2: Yeah.
0: As a high school sophomore. You

0: Yes.
1: Sounds like something bad should be happening in a Tarantino movie to this. Yeah.
2: No, it played a huge part in the movie. I can't remember the name.
1: Won't come to you. Okay, that's going to be a trivia question.
2: No, not Band of Brothers. The one with Matt Damon and
1: the Adjustment Bureau?
2: No.
3: The Poop Potato?
2: War movie.
4: Not Band of Brothers.
3: Saving Private Ryan.
2: Saving Private Ryan, yes.
1: Really?
2: That's what they were playing before the big invasion at the end.
1: Oh, okay.
3: And was it D-Day? No. Or D-Day was at the beginning.
2: No, D-Day was the beginning.
3: Yeah, that's right. D-Day was
4: Do you know who was invading?
3: Huh?
4: Do you know who
2: was
4: invading?
2: Yes, the Germans.
3: No, Carrie, don't engage. He's already been put in a timeout for this earlier today.
1: He can't talk Germans.
2: Are you trying to make Nazi jokes?
4: There's been H-Man talk this morning, Carrie.
1: Because of Cam Schlittler. Phil couldn't stop himself.
4: Because the first thing I think of when I hear his name.
3: The Yankees. No, yeah, but it shouldn't be Phil.
2: That's the whole thing in the whole movie was like they didn't know what Tom Hanks did for a living, what his character, and he revealed that he was a high school teacher.
3: And there's a moment where like takes off his helmet and they're listening to the song, and is that a different scene I'm thinking of where they're just sitting around listening to music?
4: Well, there is because the guy who speaks German in the unit is explaining what she's singing about, or French.
3: Yes,
4: she speaks French or German.
3: I was really hoping Carrie would answer because I don't want you to go down a path of German talk.
4: I didn't say anything.
3: I know, but I know where your mind is going.
1: Leave Germany, let's leave France, and let's go to Italy, where another super foxy European actress, Monica Bellucci.
4: Oui.
1: My goodness. Super foxy Italian actress from Bram Stoker's Dracula, the second and third Matrix flicks. One of my all-time favorite craptastic movies, Shoot 'Em Up. She was a hooker with a heart of gold before becoming
2: very disturbing
1: a Bond
2: scene
1: girl.
2: That.
1: I'm telling you, there's a shootout. They jump out of an airplane, and they're shooting at each other in the air. There's a whole baby involved in Shoot 'Em Up, too. She was Inspector. Phil also enjoyed her in the new Beetlejuice.
4: Yes, I did, actually. She's the main bad guy.
1: All right. Okay, good. Well, happy birthday,
2: you
1: too.
2: You and your Beetlejuice.
1: Birth Marion Cotillard.
2: I agree with Curtis.
1: Monica Bellucci. And an American. We got an American girl.
4: Hoo-ah.
1: Lacey Chabert. Super cute actress, you know, from Mean Girls, Party of Five, before becoming one of the queens of the Hallmark holiday season, which is almost here. Tomorrow's October, and I think we're only 3 weeks away.
3: She's your gal.
2: She was also responsible for injuring Steve Prefontaine.
4: Oh, my God.
1: That's not cool.
2: They were having some wild and crazy sex in the hotel room.
1: Really? Lacey Chabert?
2: Oh, yeah. Mm-hmm.
1: Really? I don't see her ever doing that. She's only allowed one kiss, and it's the end of a movie.
2: No. I did a Spinozzi here with the vacation. It wasn't Lacey Chabert. It was the Power Ranger, the Pink Power Ranger, whoever that was.
4: Who could forget her?
1: That's what she's known by. That's what she goes by.
3: How dare you besmirch Lacey Chabert.
1: All right, let's go trivia question. And in the event you missed the news at the end of yesterday's show or last night, very sad news out of the entertainment world where a guy so many of you grew up with, Dennis Haskins, or Principal Belding on Saved by the Bell, shed his mortal coil.
2: Yeah, I saw that.
4: We will have a tribute to him during Hollywood Sleaze.
1: Well, good. Which leads me to my question, where all I need to know for 29 seconds of your favorite song is, what was the name of the high school that Mr. Belding ruled with an iron fist? I assume he ruled it with an iron fist.
4: No, so he was the most ineffective principal of all time.
1: Oh, okay.
3: But he was
2: loved. He would get after him from time to time. He would call out the shenanigans.
4: He had a catchphrase, by the way.
1: Okay. Well, anyway, what high school did they all go to school to and Saved by the Bell?
4: 405-900-WWLS. If you know the answer, you get 29 seconds of your favorite song, assuming we can find it.
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19: Bayo deals, driven deep to right center field. That is better than a triple, a grand slam for Ben Rice, and the Yankees blow it open. What a night for Rice as he jogs around second, slowly making his way to third. And he has put together an extraordinary night.
3: Ben Rice, Phil, 4-for-5, 6 RBIs for the Yankees in their playoff opener against the Red Sox. The winning pitcher, Phil, no commentary needed, Cam Schlittler. Probably going to win the Cy Young in the American League. 6 innings. He threw 177 pitches. I'm sorry. 177.
1: It sounds like a lot until you hear 177.
3: Yeah. Peyton Tolley from Bethany High School was the losing pitcher for the Red Sox. But there you go. 9-0, the final score in game 1 of their best of 3 series. We are the Morning Animals.

0: beloved character, Principal Belding, played by Dennis Haskins. And Dennis Haskins passed away, and I wanted to know, what was the name of the school that all the kids went to and Mr. Haskins presided over?
1: Let's all take a moment and say congratulations to Jacob from Tinker.
0: Hey, Jacob from Tinker. Good morning.
1: He said Bayside High.
0: You are correct.
1: Was what you were looking for.
0: And for knowing that, what does Jacob want to hear?
1: Oh, just give it a second as the stupid YouTube ad is playing.
0: What's it an ad for?
2: What's your algorithm spitting out?
1: Still saws.
0: Okay.
1: And this is what he wanted.
0: Nice.
3: Now, when I hear you say the word stir the loins, Benozzi, this is what I envision as this, the opening.
0: Nipples ripping through t-shirt goodness. Bill talks about his walk-on music all the time. This is mine. During the 12 Days of Spinozzi, a high school band actually played this as I entered the building.
1: Was it because they knew you were going to the Navy?
0: I said I refused to come to the school unless they played this for my walk-on. And they did it. They were awesome. This when you think you can't get up again. Got a tough day ahead of you. Just let this help you get going. Like audio coffee for you.

0: The Guy Benson Show.
1: I'm someone who took January 6, 2021 very seriously. I was horrified by it. I was infuriated by it. I put most of the blame on Donald Trump. But here we have, in Minneapolis, local authorities refusing to cooperate with the feds on immigration enforcement. It has a tinge, and again, I'm not trying to say this lightly, a tinge of insurrection to it.
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9: 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Right now, traffic accident reported I-40 eastbound approaching I-44 exit 147. And in southwest Oklahoma City, heavy traffic at I-44 northbound between Airport Road exit 116 and I-40 exit 120. Please make sure you buckle up and drive safe. That's right now, traffic, and I'm Tyler Adams.
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12: Phil, I feel like you need to have some kind of big voice intro for Kerry's poll here.
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11: A traffic slow traffic at I-35 northbound between I-240 and I-40 mile marker 126. And in northwest Oklahoma City, slow traffic between I-44 southbound between Northwest 39th Expressway exit 123B and I-40 exit 120. Please make sure you buckle up and drive safe. That's right now traffic, and I'm Tyler Adams.
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13: It's an utter disgrace. And what I think we saw here was a tale of an elite coach and a complete fraud as a coach. And I think everybody knows who the fraud is. It is Lincoln Riley. He has the same record at this point in his tenure as Clay Helton, who got fired and run off. It cost about $10 million to get rid of him. It will cost about $70 million to get rid of Lincoln Riley. But I promise you, USC people, it would be worth it, because this guy is bringing your program down to the gutter.
14: Good deed.
15: How do you really feel, Paul? We are the Morning Animals on this Wednesday, September 30th.
16: Oh, Lincoln Riley. His record, by the way, is, as Paul Feinbaum was talking about, 39-19. Exactly the same number of games, through the same number of games, Clay Helton had that exact same record. Clay Helton would go on to a 46-24, so he would lose five more games before getting fired and won a few more.

0: think it was that year, I was listening to one of Mike Gundy's press conferences, and Mike said something that has been so foreshadowing. This is like back in 2021, okay, right after really NIL got going. He said, we need to make sure we're making decisions that are in the best interest of college football. And I don't know that a lot of those have been, I don't know that a lot of decisions have been made in the best interest of college football.
1: There's been a lot of interest that have been made in, or a lot of decisions that have been made in the interest of getting a lot more money.
0: Yes.
1: Yeah. And, right. And greed and things like that. And where has that led us? Like, where has that gotten us? And so there's part of me that I can understand where, like, everybody's just desperate for answers and they're asking Congress for help. And in a perfect utopian world, I think that you could figure this out. But I don't think this bill is the answer. I just don't.
0: See, I like,
1: and we'll see if it passes the House.
0: And I know we're going to talk more about it, but there are things in the bill I like, but the more I look at it, I look, and I think even somebody had a quote the other day saying this is, you know, putting a pin in the problem. I mean, this bill is not all encompassing. Hey, we passed this and everything is going to be solved. And I think people do need to realize that. There's parts I like, there's parts I don't.
1: No, I agree. It's not all bad. It's not all bad, but there's so much in there. And like, if you're going to pass this thing, then it's all going to be a part of it. And there's certain, we're way over time. We can continue to talk about it. 405-900-WWS, Lucky Star line wide open if you'd like to call in. Text line wide open as well, getting a range of responses there. I wanted to talk more with you, obviously. And then I wanted to ask you guys who you think the Heisman Trophy front runner is through 25% of the season. I've got my answer. There's a couple guys who have played really, really well so far. So we'll talk about that here on The Drive. Matt Ravis, Matt Meyer on The Sports Animal.
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13: Welcome back. It is the Drive on Sports Hall. We will get to your texts and your thoughts. I promise we're not going to ignore those. We will have a guest coming up here in about 10 minutes from now. Jason Freeman is going to come on and talk a little bit about his thoughts and opinions on what we were just talking about, the Protect College Sports Act. And we'll get to your thoughts as well here in the next 30 minutes or so of the show. I did want to talk about who's our September Heisman. Not for me. You know, I think Jeremiah Smith is the best player in college football. He's on track to have his best season yet. He has been absolutely ridiculous so far. Here are his numbers. He's averaging, ready for this, 18.5 yards per catch. Jeremiah Smith is. He's got 33 catches for 617 yards and 7 touchdowns through 4 games. So for me, I've got Jeremiah Smith. Who would be your number one?
16: Smith would have my vote. He would absolutely have my vote. I think he's the best player in college football. You and I both were in agreement with that before the year. Not that there's not other candidates that have plenty of time to state their case, but for me, Jeremiah Smith is the best player in college football. And if I had a vote right now, it would definitely go to him. Unfortunately, sometimes this award is a little too quarterback centric for my taste. But I
13: agree.
16: Jeremiah Smith is the best player in college football.
13: Now, if we're going to talk about number two, there's some really, really good players so far. I mean, you could talk about a guy like Trinidad Chambliss, who, you know, that LSU moment was, may get overlooked just because it happened early in the season,
16: but yeah,
13: he engineered that win for them. He's got 4 scores on the ground and 8 through the air. He's thrown for over 1,200 yards so far. He's completed about 71% of his passes. He's been really good. Kamario Taylor is a guy who was way off the board. I mean, way off the board. But he's just under 1,200 yards, completing about 69% of his passes, 14 touchdowns, 2 interceptions. He's got the Mississippi State Bulldogs relevant. But for me, Matt, I think it's Darian Mensah. Really, he's completed almost 89% of his passes so far.
16: Yeah, it's ridiculous. I don't care who you're playing against.
13: 14 touchdowns, no interceptions. So I've got Mensah, too. If you want to talk about Jaden Baugh being that guy behind him, I'm good. Or Trinidad Chambliss, I'm good. Kamario Taylor. There's been a lot of really good performances so far.
16: Well, Baugh is making a move in terms of the odds. Like, I'm reading this from, let's see, this was from yesterday. Jaden Baugh, just last week, was 55-1 to win the Heisman. Let me tell you something. If you want to bet on Jaden Baugh, you better do it now. Matter of fact, you're probably already too late. Ball's had 600 rushing yards, 11 touchdowns so far, had 142 yards and 3 touchdowns in the Gators' win over Ole Miss. So I don't know that Jaden Baugh is going to win it, but his odds have definitely moved a bunch since last week with their big win.
13: He might be the best back in the country. Somehow the quarterback from Notre Dame has not been talked about enough. What kind of timeline are we living in where C.J. Carr doesn't get mentioned lot, but he's had a really good year so far. He's under 1,000 yards, but he's completed 71% of his passes. He's got 9 touchdowns to 1 interception. He's been really good. A couple scores on the ground as well. So C.J. Carr has been worth talking about. Malachi Toney has also had an excellent season.
16: Another one.
13: And so I think that those are all the guys you need. If you want somebody who's really off the beaten path, and I mean really off the beaten path, Matt, and this guy is not going to go to New York, but Colin Simmons has had an amazing season.
16: Right.
13: And I know the world we live in, and a defensive player is not going to win the Heisman, but he's been awesome so far.
16: He's a fantastic player. Celebrations notwithstanding, maybe he could use a little bit better judgment there.
13: Hey, but he might go number two here in a couple of weeks. You yeah. just thought you saw.
16: Oh,
13: the,
16: I'm
13: the
16: sorry.
13: Worst
16: I thought
13: of it.
16: I thought you were talking about the draft. I beg your pardon.
13: Oh no, I was talking about the bodily function.
16: I'm with you. I'm slow. I'm pissed from last night. Forgive me. Late night.
13: Yeah, he was too, but that. Different meaning, I guess.
16: Made a joke without even trying. No, Colin Simmons is a stud. I hate to say it. And I'm kind of fearful for what he's going to do in about 10 days. But he's a stud. He's going to be a very high pick and I think should be in consideration. But like you said, it's unfairly, sometimes it's tough for defenders to get in there.
13: 7.5 sacks, 9 tackles for loss for Colin Simmons so far. So that to me, I had to throw the defensive player in there.
16: Yeah.
13: But so far, it's been Jeremiah Smith. All right, we're going to take a timeout here. We will get to your text on the John Strucker Brothers text line. And you take some phone calls as well. But we got a guest coming up here, Jason Freeman, former Sooner tight end, dad of Gavin Freeman, wants to talk about the Protect College Sports Act. So we're going to take a timeout so we can bring him in. Coming up next here, Matt Ravis, Matt Meyer on the drive.
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13: That's Matt Meyer playing the Steelers. Matt Rave is here alongside him in studio.
14: That is not me. Believe it or not.
13: You're playing the song. You're not literally playing the song.
14: I get you. One could say that. Yes.
13: That'd be really cool.
14: As a matter of speaking,
13: if you're shredding right now, though, that'd be really cool.
14: I might tap in my son. He might be able to.
13: Yeah, Landry
14: to hang a little bit. Yeah. Yeah.
13: Have a good time here on the drive on the Sports Animal and talking about a lot of different things. Something we talked about here in the first segment of the show was the Protect College Sports Act and some of my issues with the bill as it stands. And I know Jason Freeman, who's former Sooner, he's also a Muskogee Hall of Famer, was the Don Key Award winner at OU, NFL tight end as well. Jason wants to talk with us and share his thoughts. Appreciate you making some time for us, man.
4: I appreciate it. How are you guys doing?
13: Oh, we're good. We're good. Very, very few complaints on a day like this. So what do you think about this bill and where we stand with that?
4: Well, I think it depends on what hat you're wearing. You know, are you wearing a coach's hat? Are you wearing a fan's hat? Are you wearing a player's hat? You know, administration hat? I think you're going to have all different opinions depending on, you know, what hat you're wearing, you know, and how you think about it. My biggest thing is when you have somebody like Nick Saban come in or Urban Meyer, you know, they go to Washington, that stuff is just a joke to me because you have individuals that have made millions, you know, throughout their career off of football. You know, I say off of players because here's my thing is if you just had a bunch of coaches that walked out on the field on Saturday, you know, how many fans are going to show up?
13: Right.
4: You know, not many. Are the fans there to watch the coaches? No. They're there to watch the players. You know, so players getting paid should have happened a long time ago. And obviously the NCAA, we all agree, you know, this is their fault. You know, they sat on this forever. They could have came up with a plan a long time ago to pay the players, whatever that amount is, monthly, this and that. And they could have squashed it, but they sat on it. They weren't progressive enough. And then it went to the courts. And once it goes to the courts, you know, you have no idea what's going to happen. And that's kind of what started the whole thing. And I guess my thing is, I'll just take a fan's perspective. I think a big deal with the fans is there's just a lot of feelings that get hurt because you have a player and then they leave, you know, with the portal. And you're having to learn new players and things like that. But if you receive a player out of the portal, you're all happy. You know what I mean? So some of that's a little bit hypocritical. But with the paying of players, You know, it just makes no sense to me that when you're able to pay a player all the money that they bring into a university, you know, the amount of that money is off the charts, and they should be paid. Now, is there a way to do it? Is there a way to maybe, you know, kind of like NFL type thing? You know, I think it should be more that aspect of how the NFL does it. You know, I agree. Does there need to be some type of salary cap? You know, maybe so. But for someone to say this person should not be making this much money is just I don't agree with that. It's business. It's the real world. It's just like any other job. And I mean, that's what it is. It's a business. And I think if fans understand that the old college way, that stuff is over. But for somebody to say these guys shouldn't be paid or they're getting paid too much, it's just hypocritical to me because it's just like a job, period.
13: I mean, we see that all the time, Jason, with phone calls and text messages and criticism of players. That's always going to happen regardless, but every time it's inevitably, well, these guys are pros now. We feel the right to criticize them, but some of the stuff that may come along with that, that's where I'm like, okay, you can't have it both ways. And by the way, you've got a unique vantage point on this, being a former college football player yourself, and your son is currently playing college football.
4: Yeah, I mean, Gavin has benefited from it. He's benefited from the portal. You know, he is in a great spot. You know, he is where he should be right now. You know, the people that say, well, we should just give him one time to transfer. Well, okay, your position coach gets let go. Your head coach gets fired. You know, you're there. Let's say you're playing and you're making $30,000 at a player, and then they bring in a player your same position and they pay him $400,000. Well, you know, is there a level playing field, as in your opportunity to get on the field? You know, the answer is no. It's just like the NFL. If they bring in a player, they're going to pay him, you know, a large amount of money. That guy's probably going to have the opportunity to play. So you got to be able to make decisions individually what's best for yourself. You know, and that's the end game. And then once you're a part of that team, you're a part of that team, and you do everything you can to help them win and do everything. But you know, my thing is kind of like I heard you guys saying, there's no athletes involved in this. If they really wanted to do it the right way, especially when they went to Washington, they should have brought in however many players that are currently playing or former players, and somebody needs to be on their side. You know,
13: and that signals something to me. Yeah, yeah. Go ahead. I'm sorry.
4: Yeah, I mean, you're good. It's just for former coaches to be involved in this that have made millions off this game and to try to control some of this, especially politicians. I mean, come on now. You know, we get them involved, they're going to screw everything up anyway. They don't ever get anything right anyway. So let's just keep them out of it. But, again, the problem is the NCAA. You know, they just have no control. I wish the conferences and I wish the presidents would get together and say, hey, this is what we're going to do. You know, let's all come together and get this thing going. You know, I don't see that happening, but, you know, to try to pass laws for, you know, athletics and things like that, I just think it's going to be a disaster, and it's just hypocritical of people that have made millions off this game and players to have a problem. In the end, it's just, I think, there's a bunch of players that have made a lot of money now in college, and people are a little bit jealous, and they have problems with that, you know. So, I don't know what's going to change, what's going to come out of it, but to get politicians involved, I think, is just a disaster.
13: No, you and I both know what the congressional approval rating is, and we all know and what it's been, you know, regardless of who's in power. It's not even about that. It's just, look, nobody's going to sit here and act like college sports is perfect, and there aren't things that could be made better, but I think you gave a good perspective on it. That catch and run by Gavin last week was ridiculous against Colorado. Landing on his feet after the hurdle. That was awesome. And he's having a great season so far. So congrats to you and your family on that. He really found a good place to land.
4: No, I appreciate it. He is. Yeah, I appreciate it. I'm proud of him for sure. So it's been a journey. Let's put it that way.
13: Yeah, for certain. Hey, Jason, we appreciate you taking time for us, man. Thank you.
4: Thanks. We'll see you guys.
13: All right. Sounds good. Jason Freeman giving some perspective on the Protect College Sports Act. We'll talk to you about it. We're not trying to leave you out of the conversation. 405-900-9957. Your text messages are coming up next at 1025. Matt, you know I love a list. I've compiled a list of the big questions about the Thunder season, the 10 biggest questions about the Oklahoma City Thunder.
14: 10 of them, wow.
13: 10 of them, that's right. And none of them have anything to do with injuries, because how in the world can we predict that? So
14: yeah, that's a question. How many teams are in the league, 30? There's 30 teams that need to stay healthy, right?
13: Yeah, absolutely. Yeah. So that's coming up at 10:25. If you're thirsting for some Thunder talk, that'll be coming up. But next segment's yours on the Johnny's text line, 405-900-9957. Lucky Star line as well, 405-900-WWS. That is Matt Meyer. I'm Matt Ravis. Quick timeout. We'll be right back on The Animal.
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9: 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The Auburn Tigers going to be in Knoxville taking on the 17th ranked Tennessee Volunteers. 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
11: Welcome back. Drive on the Sports Animal. 10 big questions about the Thunder season. Matt knows I can't resist a list. What if I made the list? It's my list.
9: Well, I would hope you couldn't resist it.
11: We're gonna stick to it. I would hope so. And none of these have anything to do with health, okay, right? If J-Dub is not healthy, that's going to be a major impediment. If A.J. Mitchell's not healthy, same thing. And so on and so forth for everybody in the roster. And really, whoever the healthiest team is in the Western Conference is going to have a great chance to win the NBA title this year. Whoever the best, healthiest team is, and that's just the way that it goes in basketball. So I tried to go away from that just because I thought that would be a little bit too easy. Question number one, who is the fifth starter? And more importantly, who is going to be the fifth closer? Cason Wallace has kind of been a de facto starter throughout his NBA career. He started a whole bunch of games. Last year, he played 77 and started 58 of them. His sophomore year, he played 68 games and started 43 of them. He even started 13 of his 82 his rookie season. So he's played in 227 games and he started 114. So almost exactly half the time he's been a starter. And I think that just makes all the sense in the world. They've always had that guy at the two who's going to take up the mantle and guard the other team's best player. He's a different kind of defender with Lou Dort, but I think he's ready to take that step. And I just think it is so seamless. We can have a conversation about A.J. Mitchell and if he would help them offensively, and I think that he would. I think he is a better player right now than Cason Wallace on the offensive end.

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11: I think it's the Doors.
12: Well, no one told me about
13: her. That was a little too soon.
11: I know the name of the song. But, all right, J-Mo, who is it?
9: She's Not There by the Zombies.
11: The Zombies. Late 60s?
9: Yeah, 60s. Oh, that's right. Right. Uh-huh.
13: I was close.
11: Yeah, it does sound like the Doors. It's not the same time. It's the same time.
9: It does.
11: Same time of the same era. Okay, so we had a little question before the break, and the question was, OU's wide receivers. I mean, it falls in line with a lot of other positions at the school. They just haven't been performing. I don't know. I always struggle with how big of an issue is it to have lesser than wide receivers. Like, the one guy to me that kind of stands out is the kid from South Lake Carroll that keeps getting out on the field and makes some plays. But, I mean, he's a walk-on.
13: Yeah.
11: I mean, but are they not playing hard? Are they've not been on the field? There's been injuries. There's been a myriad of things going on with that.
13: I think there's a couple things. I think it has to do with the whole system. I think it has to do with the offensive line. You know, I think it has to do with the quarterback throwing the ball. I think it has to do with the receivers being able to create space. And, so it's a little bit without being there every single day. And watching, when I was coaching down there, when I was coaching the receivers,

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1: All of this anti-institution extremism starting to permeate the left. 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
1: Heads are exploding in Chicago Bears territory and their fan base, and this is a story that deserves attention across the country. 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

0: Benson.
1: How far can local leaders go in resisting law enforcement through official acts and policies encouraging local agitators to interfere with federal operations against the federal government and lawful authority under the laws of this country before it actually crosses a line into you yourself are breaking the law?
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1: All of this anti-institution extremism starting to permeate the left. These are dangerous people and dangerous ideas. Not Democrats writ large, not your average person out on the street who tends to vote blue, but the activist, donor, political class, the professional left, and that hardcore mobilized army, including these militias that they send after ICE, that whole blob, extremely dangerous.
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1: Graham Plattner talking about his Nazi tattoo. 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
7: Did you see what the U.S. Senator from Connecticut did? 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
1: That young mother who was stabbed to death at a bus stop in Virginia by a man who had more than 30 prior arrests, including for violent crimes, soft on crime policies, prosecutors who don't prosecute. 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
5: Did you see what the U.S. Senator from Connecticut did? 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
1: Heads are exploding in Chicago Bears territory in their fan base, and this is a story that deserves attention across the country. 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

0: great song. Feeling again, that funny feel. What's it? Something feeling again.
1: Here comes the
0: that lonely feeling again. Here comes that. What is it, Tony?
2: Here comes that rainy day.
0: Rainy
1: here comes
0: day
1: that rainy
0: feeling.
1: Day.
0: Yeah, there you go. Of course, you did it with the rain. Good job, Tony.
1: Is
0: there's
1: that
0: a
1: the,
0: lot of
1: is
0: rainy
1: that the,
0: songs.
1: Is that, could that be the Fortunes, Tony? Who is it? That's a Fortunes?
3: Yes, it is.
0: Very wow. Nice. You know, Tony, you could have played Rainy Days and Mondays, only, but it's not Monday.
3: That's right.
0: That's a really good song.
1: It and it's not raining where Tony and I are. Well, it's raining. Is it raining where you are, Tony?
3: It is. It's raining up here, but at my house, I'm right there with you. I can't get a drop of rain. Couldn't buy it.
0: 5 minutes ago, Al, I couldn't even see out the window. It's dark and windy, and the rain's going sideways. Now, it slowed down a little bit here, but there's a lot more coming out tonight and
3: yeah,
0: tomorrow.
3: Yeah, our time will come, Al.
0: I think you're going to get it. It's slowly but surely moving, like, east. But I'm telling you, the people north of me, they are getting, I mean, I think after these next few days, it's a lot of the drought's going to be gone in places. Maybe not where you are.
1: Get you weather for OU Texas. What do we got, man?
0: I'll look at that right now. Let me look here. I just got a message on my weather app that said lightning 7 miles from here. We'd have to cancel the game right now if we were playing a game. Let me look here.

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2: Did you see what the U.S. Senator from Connecticut did? 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
1: Governor Glenn Youngkin, the former governor of Virginia. 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
1: NASA had the successful launch, and there are American astronauts in space. 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

0: Get down. Is that what it is? Al, you should know who this is, Al.
1: I do not. I have no idea.
2: Jim, you should, too. This is your year.
0: Let me think. I know it's not the Bay City Rollers. It's some English band, right?
2: Maybe like a Scottish guy or...
0: Scottish guy. I used to really like this song, too. Who sings it, Tony?
2: Gilbert O'Sullivan.
0: Oh, Gilbert O'Sullivan. He also sings Burning in the Round Today. What's the name of that? Doesn't he sing that?
1: He sings a really famous song.
0: What'd you say? What'd you say, Tony? Al?
1: He has a really famous song.
0: Yeah, that's the one I'm thinking, isn't it? Lonely Day. What's the name of that?
1: That's exactly what it is.
0: Alone Again, Naturally. That's what it is. Can I hear a little bit of that real quick, Tony? I'd like to hear. That's a great song, man.
2: Gilbert O'Sullivan Get Down was one of the ones he missed the day he played Teabag, Al.
0: Yeah, that's a hard one, man.
2: It's a hard one.
0: Really hard.
2: Used to love that song you just said.
0: Yeah, it was okay.

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1: The Chicago Bears might be moving to Indiana. 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
4: Byron York, chief political correspondent at the Washington Examiner. The recent assassination attempt at the White House Correspondents' Dinner. 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
1: That's right, Oklahoma City. It is game time here on the Sports Animal. We got a big show for you guys tonight. As always, on Hump Man Hump Days, Craig Humphries joins the show at 8 o'clock. But before we do that, we will talk to the Fat Jack and get his player props for the week at 7:20. So, in the first segment and the last segment of this hour, I want phone calls. Al had the phone lines full talking about OU football last hour. If you want to continue that conversation, we can certainly do that. I'm also fired up about Thunder basketball. 6 days away until the Thunder play their first preseason game up in Tulsa. Would like to talk a little bit about what we heard from the Thunder players at Thunder Media Day. First of all, Preston Poole, our man here up at the station, who produces the Thunder games and did a great job getting all that content from the Thunder players. If you haven't gone to the